615 Saturday on Nashville's independent radio, Lightning 100. Elizabeth Cook getting us into our second hour with something brand new. That's called Razor Wire Wall. Evan Felker is on that one from Turnpike Troubadours. It is Casey on the way this hour. Going to hear from Joy Lotacoon and Moga Family Band, our local artist of the week. Getting you ready for Nashville Sunday night, which is coming up Sunday night. Right now, Caitlin Butts back with a new one. It's Never Really Mine on 615 Saturday on Lightning 100.

0: Lightning 100, Nashville's independent radio, and that one from Soupless. It's called Runaway. Soupless, like you had some soup and now you don't have any soup, you're soupless. Shani and the Eastmen before that, we heard Ghosts. I'm Casey. Hello, still to come this hour. I know we got Katie Pruitt on the way, latest one from Katie Pruitt, and I mentioned some Joy Ladekun. We will absolutely get to that here before you know it. Want to let you know about the 12 South Farmers Market. I want to go ahead and get you in the habit because, you know, it's back and it's going to be going every Tuesday through the end of October. And you want to go check it out, right? Every Tuesday there, Sevier Park, 12 South neighborhood, which is, I mean, where else would you have the 12 South Farmers Market, right? You go out there every Tuesday. 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
2: 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If you love music, come spend an hour with us as we take you behind the scenes of the music biz. My guest this week is singer-songwriter Amy Stroop. She's got a new album called Since Frank. She's done over 1,000 film and TV placements. You've heard her in How I Met Your Father, This Is Us, and ads for AT&T, Honda, and Coca-Cola. Amy, what are we going to talk about?
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Name of that one is Pretty Bird. You can see Moga Family Band coming up tomorrow. We'll be back out there at 3rd and Lindsley. Moga Family Band opening things up at Lightning 100's Nashville Sunday night. 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We'll announce our next local artist of the week coming up Monday on the 615. Speaking of Nashville Sunday nights, here is an artist you can see coming up next Sunday over at 3rd and Lindsley. It's E.G. Vines. Here's Kaleidoscope Dream on 615 Saturday.

615 Saturday on Lightning 100. New Joy Alotacoon, as promised. Joy's latest is called Zombie. And some Howdy before that. Howdy lives in Nashville now. We just heard Try, Try, Try. We do not have to try to enjoy this new one because it's the latest from Katie Pruitt, so you know it's good. Here's Same Boat. It's 615 Saturday on Lightning 100.

615 Saturday on Nashville's Independent Radio, Lightning 100. That's so cool. Jared Walker there, Cordova Street Blues, from a guy who usually is playing in Billy String's band, putting out his own music right now. It's, well, you just heard it. It's really good. Right now, Legit Smitty. Let's do the latest one, Souvenir from Hell, on 615 Saturday on Lightning 100.

0: 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Their latest one, that's called Big Mistakes. Heard Kara Frazier before that. We are just about out of show, you know it. We'll do these, and we'll come right back, and we will wrap it up next on 615 Saturday on Nashville's independent radio, Lightning 100.
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And it's the latest one that's called Mary Singletary with Hudson Freeman before that, and some live Bob Marley there doing No Woman, No Cry. My name is Casey, and coming up on Monday, well, it's an all-new

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0: Grace Potter right now. Let's hear one called Love Me Not on Lightning 100. When

Lightning 100, Nashville's independent radio. Courtney Marie Andrews there doing Hangman from the Valentine album, and Amanda Shires before that. Some more local lightning, one called Peace of Mind. It has been so great here recently seeing the high women out and about again. I like that. Jamie Lydell and Cannons, too. It's Casey, and it's Nashville Sunday Night. Coming up tomorrow, back at Third Lindsley, back with High Fade and your local artist of the week, Moga Family Band. 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

0: Lightning 100, Nashville's independent radio. Brother Wallace there doing You're the Man. And I'm just going to assume it's unanimous that everybody loves the horns on that Brother Wallace song. Man, that's cool. Temple the Dog before that. Pretty cool, too. Say Hello to Heaven. Still holds up. And a lot of people, you know, Temple the Dog, people get excited because that, and they should. That's the band that had, you know, some Pearl Jam guys in it and some Soundgarden guys in it. And that's fine. But, you know, it's also just really good. Like, it holds up on its own. Middle Kids before that. It is Casey. And it's the 12 South Farmers Market coming back on Tuesday about 4 o'clock. 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

Lightning 100 Nashville's independent radio, and there's Almost AM, and Lip Service is the name of that one. 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Still a little bit of time and a little bit of room for this Monday's show. Get that music to us right now, and don't miss the 615 every Monday at 6 only on Nashville's independent radio, Lightning 100.

0: Lightning 100 Nashville's independent radio and music there. New one from Thundercat and Lil Yachty. It's called I Did This to Myself. I really like Thundercat. I do. And I feel cool talking about Lil Yachty. And I don't feel cool all that often. It's a good feel. I like to have that more often. Ben Harper and the Innocent Criminals and Lil Yachty before that doing Shine. And we heard Iron and Wine and Lil Yachty doing one called In Your Ocean. My name is Casey. On the way, new music from Arlo Parks and a bunch of new music coming up Monday on New Music Monday, right after the 615. Steph is back. And this Monday, I know that in addition to a bunch of other stuff, there'll be some Bell and Sebastian, some Whitney, some Vince Staples, some Modest Mouse. That should be enough to get you really excited. I can't wait to hear what the rest of the hour is going to be. It's New Music Monday, Mondays at 8 after the 615, with past episodes at lightning100.com/New Music Monday.
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Giddy up. It's Feeble Little Horse. That is Rewind. Lucy Dacus did Planting Tomatoes before that. It's Casey, and it's Nashville Sunday night. We are back live tomorrow at 3rd and Lindsley. We'd love to see you. Of course, if you come and see us, you'll also get to see High Fade and Moga Family Band, your local artist of the week. 5:30, door's going to open up. 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

0: Lightning 100 Asheville's independent radio local lightning with really regular, that's called Crickets, Michael Kiwanuka and Jose Gonzalez. We heard A Perfect Storm. It's Casey and it's the 12th South Farmers Market on Tuesday. 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

Lightning 100, Asheville's independent radio, latest from Bleachers. That's called We Should Talk. Snowcaps before that, Katie Schechter, Inhaler. My name is Casey, and I gotta go. I'm gonna go find me some Saturday while there's still a little Saturday to be found. Whatever you're doing with yours, enjoy yourself just enough, and maybe just look out for each other like a little bit this evening. Just throwing that out there. Right now, here's a totally different Casey. This one is what's the Musgraves variety. Here's Dry Spell on Lightning 100.

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2: Over the past 20 years, we've had the pleasure of talking to Sam 8 times. Sometimes it's just Sam. Sometimes he brings others with him. But it's always fun and interesting. Now, about 25 years into the Iron and Wine project, his last two albums, Light Verse in 2024 and this year's Hen's Teeth, were actually created at the same time, same place, and with the same group of talented players. But the two albums couldn't really be more different. Hen's Teeth features a couple of songs with the trio I'm With Her, and Sam's daughter, Arden, appears for the first time on an Iron and Wine album. To talk about Hen's Teeth and more, Sam dropped by the Leon Loft last month for a visit, and we will bring you that session today with Sam Beam as our in-studio guest. And as we are here in the first week of June, already one of the biggest tours of the summer is about to start. After a couple of May dates in Hawaii, Jack Johnson is about to hit the road at the end of this month, touring behind a new documentary about his early days as a surfer and budding musician. It's called Surf Film Music, as is his tour. The soundtrack for the film features a ton of recordings from Jack's archives, including four-track demos, many of the songs that turned up on the first two albums, 2001's Brushfire Fairy Tales and 2003's On and On. From the latter, here's Holes to Heaven on Acoustic Cafe.
4: Yeah.

0: and drink your giving of your ghost. Now I'm giving of your ghost. 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
1: There were two albums just a year apart from Ben Harper. The last two that he's released, Bloodline Maintenance in 2022, Wide Open Light in 2023. Wide Open Light was not a live album, but there was that live cut on there called Giving Ghosts on Acoustic Cafe. And Ben Harper will be joining Jack Johnson out on much of his forthcoming tour. We heard Jack Johnson from the soundtrack to the new documentary, Surf Film Music, which is also the name of the tour. We heard an early demo version, the four-track demo version, of the song called Holes to Heaven, which turned up on 2003's On and On. Something new now from Iceland's Arni Margret. A new album is on the way, and the first song from it is out, called In a Dream, on Acoustic Cafe.
2: He

That is the song Turning Away from the album You're Free to Go, which is the latest, the sixth album, from Anjimli, who started out in the Dallas area, then moving to Boston, picking up guitar, heavily influenced by Sufjan Stevens, as perhaps you can tell, Anjimli, with a really fine new record, one of the best of 2026 so far. And then before that, Arni Margrét with a new single called In a Dream. She has won all kinds of awards in Iceland, and hopefully we'll have a full-length release here in the next couple of months. Arni Margrét will also be doing some North American touring over the summer, and In a Dream being the latest in a long line of singles from Arni. Let's go into our archives now for a recording from 10 years ago. However, the song comes from an album 15 years ago, and to celebrate its 15th anniversary, it is now being reissued. That album, in fact, is the self-titled debut from The Head and the Heart. They were simply a band in the Northwest, doing it DIY style, until they got signed by the Sub Pop label, and they put out their debut, their formal debut, in 2011. That album being reissued, lots of extra bonus tracks, including a live version of this song recorded at that time of the album's release, 2011. But here they are live in our studios at Acoustic Cafe with Rivers and Roads, circa 2016.

0: That is the lineup for the band The Head and the Heart, circa 2016, doing that song, which is now 15 years on from the debut release. From The Head and the Heart, we heard Rivers and Roads, recorded live here at Acoustic Cafe. And ahead, Low-Cut Connie's Adam Wiener in our studios, and our guest this week, Iron and Wine Sam Beam at the Leon Loft.
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3: Baby, anything you want to say,
0: the latest single from Low-Cut Connie's album Living in the USA, which will be released on July 3rd. When band founder and songwriter Adam Wiener came to our studios earlier this year, he talked about the new album, combining what he feels to be two central themes in American pop music, protest and good times, sometimes within the same song. And he cites previous eras of protest and the good time music that was the soundtrack to those eras, Creedence in the 60s, Sly in the 70s, Prince in the 80s. You're hearing one of the good time moments from the new album called Can't Be Wrong. But when Adam was on tour this spring, he was doing solo acoustic versions of the songs like this one, live here at Acoustic Cafe.
4: Well, I'm

0: A solo acoustic version of Can't Be Wrong. The full band version will be on the new album from Lo Cut Connie coming out July the 3rd called Living in the USA. That is Adam Wiener live here at Acoustic Cafe. And this week on the show, we are welcoming back Sam Beam, Iron and Wine, for an appearance that we recorded at the Leon Loft back in May for Acoustic Cafe.
1: Today, I would love for you to stick around for some music and discussion with perhaps my favorite guest in all the years I've been doing the show. Sometimes this guest has brought other guests to our studios with him, and that has sort of become a central theme, collaboration. 2 years ago, we sat and spoke about an album called Light Verse, created with a terrific group of musicians, artists in Southern California, including string arranger Paul Cartwright, bassist Sebastian Steinberg, guitarist David Garza, and others. And now there's a new album called Hen's Teeth, created with the same group of artists at the same time. But if you listen to both albums back to back, you will hear that they are very different types of records. Hen's Teeth also features a couple of songs with the trio, I'm With Her. And Hen's Teeth marks the first time one of his children has joined him on a recording. So please welcome back to the Leon Loft, Iron and Wine's Sam Beam.
2: Thanks so much. Thank you, everybody. Great to be back. Thank you.

0: It's a song that now appears on the new album from Iron & Wine called Hen's Teeth, In Your Ocean. Performed live at the Leon Loft, our in-studio guest this week is Sam Bean.
1: About 2 years ago, we sat and talked about Light Verse, as I mentioned. Now we're talking about Hen's Teeth. The album's created at the same time, same California sessions. I think at the time we talked about it as your Laurel Canyon record, which it felt a bit like that. But Hen's Teeth is a very different sounding album, which sort of begs the question, what was it about this set of songs created at the same time that really were not right for that, but are right grouped together here?
2: Yeah, you know, it's all kind of intuitive. I mean, I had a handful of songs. Most of them were written around the pandemic time, and I was really having a hard time focusing and finishing songs. I was confusing it for writer's block, but it was really just sort of finished. I couldn't put a bow on things. I just couldn't get my head around finishing. So I had a couple finished songs and a bunch of half-finished songs. Mm-hmm. And so when I went in, the first session was so fun, and I got a sense of what the band was doing, you know, what we were making, what kind of an ensemble it was, and what the little actors were doing. They all had their little parts to play. And so then I went back and was able to sort of finish things a little bit easier and knew where to kind of push things. I love Brazilian music, and so it was kind of, this band was so great for that stuff. But we were also doing a lot of songs with an orchestra. We had, Paul was doing these great scores for the orchestra, and so I felt like there were these two kinds of songs happening. They all shared a similar expressiveness, freedom, that hasn't existed in a lot of my records. But there was a different camp. Some of them were a little more exploratory in form, and they had this orchestra, which gives all those songs have a sort of cohesive sound. So I kind of kept those on the first one, put those on the first record, and then the leftovers were like, oh, okay, they're kind of straightforward and just also a little more hairy.
1: Well, okay, so you say that, and I'm thinking to myself, if I had to offer an opinion, which I guess I do now,
2: because
1: I
2: said that.
1: I would say that this set of songs more angular, jagged. Yeah. This is my album critic impression.
2: I love it.
1: Angular and jagged.
2: Yeah.
1: But they're darker in tone. They're darker, they're more experimental, which is the fun stuff for longtime listeners to hear, like,
2: totally,
1: those kind of singing songs, like Defiance, Ohio. Yeah. Those songs are fun to hear.
2: I think so. I hope so. I thought they were fun. But thank you for saying that. Yeah, some of the other ones on the first, the Light Verse record, the forms were, they went a lot of different places, but they were pretty, you know, they're kind of fragile, ornamentals in sound. Where these are a bit more, I mean, some of them are bizarre, like you say, and some are more straightforward, like the one I just played. You know, it's kind of a country rocker, but it's just a little more attitude, a little more, like you say, cutting loose and just having fun.
1: Yeah.
2: All in good time, I gave it my best. I was alone till I found myself. Grew up to be

0: That song appeared on the last album called Light Verse, in a duet with Fiona Apple, no less. But that was created at the same time as the new album called Hen's Teeth. And we will hear more songs from that project with our in-studio guest this week, Sam Beam, Iron and Wine. We'll get to that in the second hour. 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And lots more. 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You can find me on Blue Sky also. Radio Rob Reinhardt on Blue Sky. And coming up, a debut from Satya. Also new Shaky Graves, a missing album from a legend, which is missing no more. Plus, Donovan, live here. Live since 65, the Ark looks to the future with a storied history. 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
0: You're listening to Acoustic Cafe. I'm Rob Reinhardt. We have a couple of really strong debuts on the program today. One of them is from Satya, who is originally from Oakland, California, now makes her home in L.A., but went to Nashville to work on a brand new album, which is out this week. It is called Yellow House. And she worked on this with the producer, Colin Linden. Colin Linden, we have known for decades on this show. He has his own band called Blackie and the Rodeo Kings. He has a long solo career, and he has played on the road and in the studio with literally everybody from Dylan on down. And he's working with young Satya on this album, Yellow House. Here is the title track on Acoustic Cafe.

0: is brand new from Shaky Graves, the album Fondness, etc. Shaky Graves is Alejandro Rose Garcia, the last we knew. He was living in Austin, Texas. And Garcia has decided on the new album to strip things down. Things were getting very experimental, much larger sound over the last couple of albums. But on Fondness, etc., you get simple songs like that. No Place to Be on Acoustic Cafe. Before that, Satya, newcomer, with a brand new album. It is called Yellow House, her debut. It is just out this week. And we heard the title track on Acoustic Cafe. There were two excellent late career albums from Neil Diamond. They came in 2005 and 2008, the first one called 12 Songs, the second one called Home Before Dark. And the thing that made these albums so great, it really was just a stripped down Neil Diamond and a guitar. That was pretty much it. Sometimes piano accompaniment. And that particular treatment was suggested by the producer, Rick Rubin, who at the time had already made a name for himself in various other genres, but then brought back Johnny Cash with the American Recording Series and started to use that same simple stripped down approach with other artists. Well, it turns out there were actually three albums done in that period of time. As I say, the first one was in 05, second one was in 08, but there was one in 2007 called Wild at Heart. That album never saw the light of day until now. This spring, Neil Diamond released the album Wild at Heart, and from that, this is You Can't Have It All on Acoustic Cafe.
1: Say you wanna make it big. Doesn't pay to make it small.

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0: it all.
1: I found an Edgar Allan Poe poem called El Dorado, and it's the adventure story of finding the way within.

0: That is Donovan Leach, better known to a generation simply as Donovan, live in our studios at Acoustic Cafe back in 2004, and the song called El Dorado. Playing that for a couple of reasons. First of all, Donovan just turned 80 years old last month. He was very young when he started his career in the mid-1960s. And he hasn't really done a lot of recording. There was an album that came out in 2022. And he mostly stays at home in Scotland. He gets a lot of Scottish local awards. It's an interesting career where it has wound up for Donovan. So, happy 80th birthday to Donovan. That's one reason I'm playing that particular song. The other reason is that that song, El Dorado, turned up on a 1996 album called Sutras. That album was Donovan working with Rick Rubin, who, as I said, at the time was bringing back legends who had long since passed the peak of their career. Johnny Cash, he was working with him. Just starting, really, to work with him. And Donovan came along in 1996, as did the artist we heard before Donovan, Neil Diamond. Three albums. Now we know there were three albums done with Rick Rubin in 05, 07, and 08. From that 07 album called Wild at Heart, we heard You Can't Have It All from the great Neil Diamond. Next hour on Acoustic Cafe, the final songwriter podcast episode of the seventh season. Some covers coming from Ken Pomeroy, new Aldous Harding and Brother Wallace, plus more with our in-studio guest, Iron & Wine's Sam Beam.
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0: We're starting the second hour of Acoustic Cafe now. I'm Rob Reinhardt. Sam Beam, Iron & Wine, our in-studio guest this week, recorded live at the Leon Loft. We'll get to more of that shortly. We're going to start the hour, though, with the final sneak peek at episode number 13, the final episode of season 7 for the Songwriter Podcast. Once again, we have been speaking with Ben Arthur all season long. This is a podcast where they take a writer of prose, they deliver a story, they bring a social scientist in, thanks to the Templeton World Charity Foundation, to help illuminate stories of human flourishing, and then they have a songwriter create a brand new song based on the story. Interestingly, as this season has focused on themes of human flourishing, this time it's about AI. And kicking things off with the writer, Jennifer Egan.
4: Jennifer Egan is a Pulitzer Prize-winning novelist. She won the Pulitzer for A Visit from the Goon Squad. Her follow-up book, The Candy House, was about AI in many ways before AI. She wrote this book that had a machine that swallows everyone's memories and makes them available to everybody.
5: I should just say I've never used ChatGPT. I object to it. You know, they stole all our stuff, as you're saying. I just feel like, oh, and then I'm supposed to pay to use this product? No, not going to do it. If I sit in a chair and say, gee, what kind of story should I tell? It'll probably be much closer to what ChatGPT would think.
4: And so when I asked our professor, Dr. Christopher Berry, who he thought would be the best person to share a story about AI, it was Jennifer Egan.
5: We all are subject to groupthink, whether we use it or not. And so there's a kind of story that I could tell that will be very close to what you might think of or anyone else. I'm trying to not tell that story.
0: In addition to Dr. Berry recommending Jennifer Egan, what does he have to offer the conversation for this week's episode?
4: Well, we did this as a live performance at Joe's Pub in New York City, and Dr. Berry was able to talk about, a lot of the issues, and it was such a fascinating conversation that I asked him to have a separate, conversation with me about it. We talked a lot about the balancing the risks, the idea that one of these LLMs BLMs could potentially, say, teach someone how to make a biological weapon against the fact that we tend to panic at every new technology. That was true for radio, that was true for television, that was true for VCRs, that was even true, believe it or not, for the novel.
6: We do need to focus on the threats, we do need to focus on the potential negatives, but I think you're completely right, and it's also worth remembering, by the way, with social media, you know, a lot of the talk around 2010, 2011 is like these things were, you know, liberatory technologies that meant people could rise up and counter authoritarian regimes and indeed oppose them. You know, they do have that capacity to connect people and to provide an organizing function. It's just funny how we never even talk about that anymore.
0: And then the song that is created is from Rhett Miller. People will recognize that name as the front man and lead songwriter for Old 97s, also a long solo career. We had Rhett kind of opening up our season this year, 2026, and he is closing your season 7.
4: He is a delight, as well as the lead singer of the Old 97s and his solo artist. He also has a podcast, too, called Wheels Off. And one of his favorite artists that he got a chance to talk to was Jennifer Egan. When he wrote his song, he actually sent it to Jennifer Egan for feedback, and Jennifer told him that he needed to make it darker. And so he sort of delves into a story about his own father and some of the challenges there, and talked with me about what it's like to sort of bare your soul as an artist and, you know, then grow up.
7: For performers who stand on stage and who are often driven by, you know, childhood trauma to do it, you reach a certain point, especially if you've been lucky enough to get good therapy and have, you know, good adult relationships, and if you're really lucky, good relationships with your own children, thereby breaking the cycle of trauma, hopefully. So once you get past all that, and then you're still on stage, the sort of neediness of the transaction seems a little starker.
0: And the resulting song from this week's Songwriter Podcast is this one, something brand new from Rhett Miller called Near Eureka on Acoustic Cafe.

are businessmen and hunters. We wear blazers and pomade. Out here in the woods, we are confused and disarrayed. All the Midwest is a memory. It's a million miles away.

commune. Yeah, they kindly take us in. I am weary from the walking. I am ready to begin. Oh, they give us bread and water. They give us weed and wine. In the midst of it, I must add.

That is Rhett Miller, recorded at Joe's Pub in New York earlier this year for the Songwriter Podcast, and the song called Near Eureka. 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I'll tell you, since I mentioned that Rhett Miller started our 2026 here at Acoustic Cafe, let's get to the session we did at the Leon Loft with Rhett, playing something from his 10th solo album called A Lifetime of Riding by Night, live for us at Acoustic Cafe.

0: Zealand, that is Aldous Harding on Acoustic Cafe, Venus in the Zinnia. And that comes from the brand new album from Aldous. It is the follow-up to 2022's album, Warm Chris. Train on the Island is the name of the new album from Aldous Harding, who will be touring late summer, early fall in the States. And before that, it was Rhett Miller live at the Leon Loft and the song called All Over Again, recorded live at the Leon Loft earlier this year. And as mentioned, Rhett Miller is the guest on the new episode of the Songwriter Podcast. Ahead on the program, we have a covers collection on the way from Ken Pomeroy. Also, two of the artists Ken's covering live here, and a debut from Brother Wallace and more.
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0: This song from Gillian Welch and Dave Rawlings was on their fourth album called Soul Journey. It's one of their most enduring songs, too. It's been covered by many in the roots music world. Kevin Morby, Valerie June, Band of Heathens, Miranda Lambert, just to name a few. A new version is out now from a covers EP by Ken Pomeroy called Tonight's News. The Oklahoma native recorded the six-song collection in Chicago, and the selections are interesting. One original song, plus songs from fellow Oklahoman Woody Guthrie, Jackson Brown, John Denver, and another Welch, the late Bob Welch of Fleetwood Mac. The EP is following up last year's widely acclaimed album, Cruel Joke, one of our favorites here of 2025. But here's Ken Pomeroy with her version of Look at Miss Ohio on Acoustic Cafe.

30 years ago, live in our studios at Acoustic Cafe, Gillian Welch, Dave Rawlings, the song called Pass You By, which was on the debut album called Revival, produced by T-Bone Burnett in Nashville. And of course, they have gone on to a stunning career, still winning awards with their latest album a couple of years ago called Woodland. And then before that, we heard a cover of a song from Dave and Gillian's fourth album called Soul Journey. The song Look at Miss Ohio, as performed by Ken Pomeroy on a brand new EP of covers, mostly covers. That is called Tonight's News, which will be out later on this year. A really great debut now from Brother Wallace. It is called Electric Love. Brother Wallace is from Georgia, and it will come as no surprise to anybody that Brother Wallace got his start singing in the church. It'll also come as no surprise that Brother Wallace has spent the spring opening up for St. Paul and the Broken Bones once you hear his voice. Most of it is really raucous, up-tempo stuff, but there are some quieter moments like this one called Any Day Now. Brother Wallace on Acoustic.

0: guy at 38 has really had like three different careers. Kevin Morby, now with his eighth album out, which is called Little Wide Open. This one, really like a modern folk recording. You are kind of hearing an example of that right there with I Ride Passenger from Kevin Morby. Brand new stuff. Also brand new, a debut from Brother Wallace out of Georgia. And the song called Any Day Now, you will find that subdued moment on his debut, which is Electric Love. And ahead on the program, we have more with our in-studio guest on Acoustic Cafe, recorded live at the Leon Loft, Sam Beam of Iron and Wine. Live since 65, the Ark looks to the future with a storied history. 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Visit the Ark's website to see what's on their schedule, how to get involved, and be a part of the future at theark.org.
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0: You're listening to Acoustic Cafe. I'm Rob Reinhart. A couple of weeks ago, we sat down with Sam Beam, otherwise known as Iron and Wine, which is the project that he has been in charge of for nearly 25 years. 2002, marking the debut with The Creek Drank the Cradle. The last two albums from Iron and Wine were both created at the same time in Southern California with the same group of players. One came out in 2024. That was called Light Verse. The new album is called Hen's Teeth.
6: A few of the songs on Hen's Teeth sound dangerously close to jazz. Again, album critic persona.

0: Defiance, Ohio, Grace Notes. They start quietly, almost tentatively, and people begin to join in, and the song starts to take shape, and then it takes flight. Was it that way in process, rather than people knowing exactly what they were going to play or where they were going to go, it was more about the journey to get there?
1: Yeah, you know, it depends on the song. Some of them are a little bit more mapped out, and some of them are kind of just open, you know, a couple chords, you know, a form, and I would send demos, you know, just me banging around the guitar, so they kind of knew the shape of the thing. I would leave it up to them, you know, to play. We'd play through it, you know, two or three times. They were familiar with what the song, what the melody was.
0: Yeah.
1: You know, and then you have this opportunity to support it however you want. And so sometimes you would hear someone flourish, you know, do something, and it sounds like a reason to get larger or a reason to get smaller, you know, and so we would kind of shape it that way.
0: Responding to each other.
1: That's the idea.
0: That's jazz.
1: That's the idea. It's certainly, you know, by no means, you know, difficult, you know, jazz. It's all a sung piece, and so it's easy to fall in and just figure out how you want to bring it about, you know, support it. But yeah, you have the opportunity to get dissonant in some places, bring energy or bring, you know, melody underneath the melody. You know, there's lots of ways to skin a cat.
0: And these players, these guys are great. The ones really I mentioned, great. I mean, David Garza, Sebastian Steinberg, Paul Cartwright, these people have done so much music. I mean, seriously, it's like, it would be hard to throw them.
1: I know. Well, depends on what time of day. but they're, I mean, they're all like a family to me. I love them all very much. And I lean on them to push me, and I try to do the same, you know?
0: For people who have been listening for a really long time and have heard your albums in various contexts, I mean, Kiss Each Other Clean is 15 years old
1: Dude,
0: now.
1: Yeah, that's fun to think about. Yeah, thanks.
0: You still look the same?
1: You. You're the one, man. It's because it's so cold up here.
0: That's right. You just freeze all winter.
1: Yeah.
0: And time stops.
1: Time's slower up here.
0: And nothing happens. Wrinkles go away. Different albums, different collaborators, and different phases. You know, same artist, but in different phases. That particular phase, that was that.
1: Yeah.
0: This feels like a phase. These two, you're just going through
1: Thanks,
0: a phase,
1: Rob. Sam.
0: You don't have as much, people know what Iron and Wine is fundamentally.
1: Right.
0: So you don't have to prove that to people.
1: It's very freeing,
0: that
1: feeling. It feels like I can kind of, as long as I'm singing on it, it's going to sound like an Iron and Wine song, you know? As long as my voice is just the thing. Which is very freeing. It took me a long time to figure out and feel comfortable with it, because I was always kind of not wanting to be pigeonholed, so you're kind of restlessly changing, you know? And now it just feels like, well, see, it's mostly about just casting. I just like playing with different kinds of people and see what they bring to my voice, like you say, and try to give enough of a nudge in the, you know, in the forms of the song, the type of song we're doing, where those different players can really express themselves, and like you said, the difference has become really apparent.
2: When

0: That is the song Grace Notes. And you will find that on the brand new album from Iron and Wine called Hen's Teeth. Our in-studio visit, recorded live at the Leon Loft with Sam Beam.
1: A moment ago, you mentioned the joy of collaborations, and collaborating is something you do a lot. I'm with her, featured on two songs on Hen's Teeth, but your daughter is on four of these songs.
2: Yeah, yeah.
1: Family fun. Family collaboration. Fun, yeah. For the first time. Why is now the time?
2: Oh, she finally said yes. I don't know. I mean, you know, it's kind of hard to pin down. She wears a lot of hats. She's mostly a visual artist. She likes, you know, she's a creative type, but she also sings. I've been trying to get her to do stuff. You know, I give her recording equipment and stuff, and she's so cagey, she'll never, you know, she records all the time. She doesn't play anything for me. I'm like, what are you doing? Nothing. I even tried to get her to come on tour. She's like, not interested.
1: Interesting.
2: That's the way it goes. She just, you know.
1: Is she writing, as far as you know?
2: Yeah, she does all the time. Well, her sisters tell me she does. So cagey.
1: Wow.
2: But it was fun. I mean, it was wonderful to have her there. Yeah, she was born around the time the first record came out, so it was a wonderful little milestone for me.
1: Yeah.
2: Yeah.
1: It's literally been a part of her everyday life, her entire life.
2: For better or for worse.
1: Did she tour when she was a baby? Like, was she out on the road with you?
2: Nah.
1: No.
2: I never figured that out, you know?
1: Yeah.
2: Back of a van in a dirty punk rock club.
1: Yeah.
2: Just put her cradle by the mops. I
1: talked to somebody who was talking about babies sleeping in guitar cases.
2: Like, yeah, I mean, people figure it out. I never could. But, you know, now I've figured it out. You know, Arden and some of her sisters, they've all come out with me and they sell merch or whatever, mm-hmm. you know, or just tag along.
1: She's a visual artist. Yeah, you started out in film. All jokes aside, all caginess aside from her,
2: we'll
1: do you have discussions artist to artist just about, not a business thing, but like being honest and true to yourself as an artist?
2: Oh, yeah. Yeah, we talk about it. And the difference between, you know, an art career and an art, you know, just daily discipline.
1: Mm-hmm.
2: Yeah, she went to art school and stuff and had a show. So, and her mom and I met in art school. So her mom's a lot tougher on her than me about, you know, just what is this piece about? Yeah, it's very conceptual in a great way.
1: Yeah.
2: You know, it's awesome. You know, but no shortage of talking about art. And probably in a way where they probably don't want to do it. You know, they just want to, you know, do something else.
3: Something's missing, though I know that I'm still looking at the only place it ever used to be.

0: another one of the new songs. That is Singing Song, which is on the new album, Hen's Teeth. As we continue with our in-studio visit at the Leon Loft with Sam Beam, Iron and Wine.
1: On that point of collaboration, I have seen your name pop up really just over the last few months. You and Ben Bridwell have done tons of covers. Last year, you turned Kendrick Lamar's Luther essentially into a folk song.
2: Yeah.
1: That was fascinating. Fascinating.
2: Seemed like a good idea at the time.
1: You did a duet with Rishikesh Shirway. That's an original song on his new album. And then last week, the Irish band Dervish created a new album called The Great Irish Songbook, which is collaborative on every track. There's a different artist on every track. You do a Lisa O'Neill song.
2: She's amazing.
1: Rock the Machine. I got to believe it's fun and an honor to be asked to do a collaborative thing, but also there's no pressure. It's not your thing. You don't have to collaborate on your thing.
2: Right, right.
1: You get to be a part of someone else's process.
2: That's the nice part. Yeah, you're not, you don't, I don't really care. What are you? I'm teasing. I care. I try my best. But the pressure's off. You don't have to, I don't have to talk about it. I don't have to give any reasons why it's happening. Just sing. It's wonderful. I always feel like collaborations are the only, really where I learn the most, where you just seeing how other people do it, not smelling your own breath all day, trying to find a new smell. I love it. More so now than ever. I think it's just, at the beginning, I learned so much from, the first one I ever did was with Calexico, but I was just always really insecure. I didn't really come from a music background, so I was just kind of faking it. And so I didn't want to get busted, but now I just fake it. I don't care.
1: There are some people in this room for whom Iron and Wine has been part of their entire life, has been around their whole life. 25 years since the debut, coming up next year, that debut album. And there has been change, as we discussed. But I just wanted to ask, of your earliest songs, what are the ones that still resonate with you the most, either just as pure poetry or just the ones you still love to sing? They're fun.
2: Oh, I thought you were going to do softball questions.
1: So sorry. What's your favorite one of your songs? Is that more softball?
2: Oh, they're all my children.
1: There you go.
2: I mean, the old ones, there's some that have been more resonant than others, but it's also nice, to put them away for a while. Mm-hmm. We've been playing Faded from the Winter for the first time in maybe 15, 20 years. It's nice to have so many songs to remember, to be able to remember them later. It's also fun, have ones that, resonate with people at different stages of their life. The one about moms is always up right over the mountains, fun to sing and watch people cry. Because that's my thing, man. Watching people cry. It's like someone you

You know, you know.

0: Dates with Dead People.
1: That is Dates and Dead People, performed live at the Leon Loft.
0: Thanks a lot. Thanks so much.
1: Our in-studio guest on Acoustic Cafe this week, Sam Beam, Iron and Wine. 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
1: 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Ani DeFranco wrote and performed our theme called The Million Dollar Intro. And Ed Magnus is taking extra shifts at the lemonade stand this summer. Till next time, I'm your host, Rob Reinhart. Have a great week.
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think she was just stalling. Why, I don't know who she was talking to. Baby, me and you, we could go down with a smile on. 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

Zach Gill on the melodica now.

0: Lightning 100, that's Young the Giant and a backstage Bonnaroo version of Strings they did for us in the summer of 2012. We were just giving away tickets to Young the Giant on Friday. They're going to be out at Ascend Amphitheater with Cold War Kids and Almost Monday. And it's almost time for that show. Now it's less than 3 weeks away that we'll be back out there. It's Saturday, June 27th. They will be in town. You know, we give away a lot of tickets, and if you love going to shows, head over to the ticket window at lightning100.com. We've got tickets to give away to Goose, Tedeschi Trucks Band, Squeeze, Punch Brothers, Foster the People, even The Last Dinner Party, which is about to be out at the Pinnacle on Wednesday, and Shoals Fest, Jason Isbell's festival that he does, where he's going to be reuniting with his old band Drive-By Truckers. He's got Jeff Tweedy coming, SG Goodman, and a whole lot more for 2 days of music in Florence, Alabama. Win yourself a pair of tickets. 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
1: I hear the clock, it's 6 a.m.

So this song ends up selling 15 million records. I become the dude in the Jewel video. If you look at the official video on YouTube, you'll see Jewel when this song was a hit, and I'm the dude not wearing a shirt, leaning into her neck, looking all heartbroken, and we're singing this song together. It's one of those beautiful moments in MTV history. And it even got played on that television show The Office and on American Idol and The Voice and all these things. And when it does, if it's on for more than 16 seconds, you make a lot of money. I brush my teeth, I put the cap back on. I know you hate it when I leave the light on. I pick a book up, turn the sheets down. I take a drink,

Lightning 100 Unplugged. That's Matthew Logan Vasquez with his band Delta Saints doing California. That's one of my favorite songs of theirs. And they did that for us here in the studio back in 2017, which somehow is almost 10 years ago. In fact, it's April of 2017 that they did that. So that's less than a year away from being 10 years ago. Amazing. We had Future Thieves before that. Great local lightning from an in-studio session they did here. It was Sucker and Ben Rector, The Men That Drive Me Places. Another in-studio performance that was so great. You can check out these performances as well over at lightning100.com. Take a peek into our studio. 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On deck, I've got Punch Brothers, who we're excited to see back out at the Ryman, and another show you can try and win tickets to right now in the ticket window. First, though, it's Bear's Den with Agape on Lightning 100.

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0: Lightning 100 with Moon Taxi, Running Wild, going back a little over a decade to Bonnaroo 2015 for that one. I was so happy when they came backstage into our recording studio to do that session. It's really great. We love Moon Taxi. Big fans here. We met those guys when they were just going to Belmont University. We saw them be our very first ever Music City Mayhem champions. And we've seen them at just about every venue over the years here in Nashville, Tennessee. We've also seen most of the guys in the band to go on to become dads. And I'm talking about that right now because it's almost Father's Day. We're going to be doing Father's Day out at Zany's Comedy Club. We're looking for Nashville's funniest dad. We got till midnight tonight. You can get your submission in. If you've got a friend that's a dad and they're hilarious, tell them to submit. 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

Lightning 100, Iron and Wine, Bitter Truth. That was recorded backstage at Americana Fest in 2017. We've had Sam Beam, who we know as Iron and Wine, come by the station many times over the years. And we also did a really fun event with him at Exit Inn when he was in town for Americana Fest. Might have been 2 years ago. I don't know. The time flies when you're having fun. And we can't wait to get him back here by the station next time Iron and Wine is here. That's where we get all of this footage. We have so many in-studio performances. And I guess, is it out-studio when you go and set up and record them playing at a venue here in town or a recording studio? We're grateful to get to air all this content every Sunday morning here on Lightning 100 after Acoustic Cafe for 3 hours between 8 a.m. and 11 a.m. Sometimes we have artists come from Iceland, like Ásgeir. When he came and did a secret show for us, he stopped by the station beforehand for this beautiful version of King and Cross on Lightning 100 Unplugged.

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0: Lightning 100, Dawes, may all your favorite bands stay together. That's a beautiful sentiment there, and unfortunately, it doesn't happen. It was Tedeschi Trucks Band and Keep Your Lamp Trimmed and Burning, a session they did for us a little over 10 years ago, backstage at Bonnaroo. They're returning to the farm. You got a chance to see Tedeschi Trucks Band on Sunday, week from today. And you've got two chances to see them here in Nashville. Of course, we also just saw them opening for Eagles. They're going to be playing two nights in October at the new Truth venue here in Nashville. It is Lieutenant Dan hanging out with you here on the radio. Coming up at 11 a.m. this morning, we've got a very special guest for Music Business Radio, which is a backstage pass to the music business, a show that we've done for over 20 years now here on the station. And sometimes we talk to people whose names you've never heard of, but they've got important jobs behind the scenes. And sometimes it's folks you do, like Amy Stroop, who we've been playing here on the station for almost 20 years, well over 10 years. And Amy has had great success with Syncs. We know her from the band she's in with Trent Dabbs, Sugar and the Hi-Lows, and have played her solo music for many years here. 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
3: 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My guest this week is singer-songwriter Amy Stroop. She's got a new album called Since Frank. She's done over 1,000 film and TV placements. You've heard her in How I Met Your Father, This Is Us, and ads for AT&T, Honda, and Coca-Cola. Amy, what are we going to talk about?
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You. Lightning 100 Unplugged Hozier to be alone. I remember when he did that for us. At that point, we had only heard Take Me to Church, and we're watching him perform and sing. I just remember thinking, what an incredible guitar player he is. And of course, he has become one of the biggest names on the planet since then. The Lone Bellow, You Never Need Nobody. Beautiful live version of that one, and a cool backstage Bonnaroo session before that from Michael Kiwanuka doing Cold Little Heart. He did that for us in the summer of 2017. Let's go ahead and return to Bonnaroo the summer of 2015 with Sylvan Esso's Coffee on Lightning 100 Unplugged.

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2: From Nashville, Tennessee, it's Music Business Radio, your backstage pass in the music business. With me, Amy Stroop. She's a singer, songwriter, entrepreneur. She's got a new album out. It's called Since Frank. Also, a lot of other things we're going to talk about. 1,000 plus film and TV placements. You've heard her music on How I Met Your Father, This Is Us, ads for AT&T, Honda, Coca-Cola, T-Mobile, all over Netflix and TikTok. Amy, so glad you're here. We got a lot to dig into.
3: Thanks so much for having me, David.
2: Sarah Frost, who does your PR.
3: This
2: usually happens before an interview. So here's the photos. Here's what you need to know about Amy. And she said, I thought you might be interested in this spreadsheet that I have with her placements.
3: Oh my God.
2: It's like 950 film and TV placements all in a Google Doc.
3: Yes.
2: It's very impressive. And I want to dig into that because you are somebody who is in the new music business, I'm going to call it. A lot of film and TV licensing, a lot of social media. But you're also in the old school music business. You're still making records or CDs or digital, whatever, you know, still albums. You're still playing shows and you still write songs the old fashioned way. So we're going to dive into a lot of things. One of the things I want to do though, before we get started, is I want to play a song called Break the Feeling, our flagship station, WRLT. This was all over WRLT. This is a song from Amy Stroop that you might know, Break the Feeling on Music Business Radio.

0: Break the Feeling on Music Business Radio. Amy Stroop is the artist. She is my guest today. That's your traditional business. I'm going to jump into a song for the non-traditional business, and then we're going to start digging into this. This is a song that Kim Kardashian recently used in a viral video that she had.
1: Right.
0: This is something, you released this under Danger Twins. That's the name of the artist. And this is

0: Thing of Beauty on Music Business Radio, the artist Danger Twins. The real artist, though, Amy Stroop, this is one half of the Danger Twins and one of the women behind this group. We're talking about the old school music business and the new school music business. That's going to be the theme for this episode, Amy.
1: I love it.
0: Well, because you're one of the people that are, you know, you walk in this fine line. There are a lot of bedroom artists that are only on YouTube or only on social media.
1: Right.
0: And there are a lot of artists that don't know how to use a computer. So you have bridged the gap, lady.
1: It's a crazy time because I remember when I was first making music, it was all about charting on iTunes. And then it was about how many Spotify streams. And now it's about, on social media, how many reels or TikToks is your music in? And the only consistency is that it's always changing in the music business. And so it's having adaptability is just so important. And a lot of artists are actually unwilling. They're like, no, I'm not. I'm going to reject Spotify, you know.
0: Well, they try to.
1: They say that
0: at the beginning. Yeah.
1: Well, I just noticed Lucinda Williams. I just saw her play an in-store at Grammys, and her music is not on Spotify, and it's intentional. And so you do have some artists, like I grew up listening to Lucinda Williams. Of course, I have her on vinyl. I have the new record on vinyl, but she's refusing to put it on Spotify.
0: Yeah.
1: I don't know the reasons, but so you see artists like that, but then, and then there's artists that are like, what? I've never had a CD. What's that? I thought it was a coaster.
0: Well, the kids these days that are listening to music, big fans, they've never purchased a CD.
1: Exactly.
0: Or they think it's something like a tin can and a string, or, you know, it's something from the museum, you know, cylinders.
1: I even had, recently I was watching a documentary on Hypnosis, it's a group back that did a lot of covers for Pink Floyd and all these bands. His daughter just asked him what an album cover was because on Spotify, you know, you've got the moving images, canvas, and then, you know, even Apple is now transitioning into video driven album covers. And so it's like, are we looking at the disappearance of album covers or a more immersive visual experience in general of just straight video and moving images?
0: Right.
1: I think we might be. It's crazy.
0: Yeah. It's Music Business Radio. David Hooper with you. I'm talking to Amy Stroop, singer-songwriter based in Nashville and also Los Angeles. She's got a new album out. It's called Since Frank, and also 1,000 plus TV and film placements. I'm curious about when it comes to keeping attention, because you're working in both aspects of this business, the old school and the new school business. We started off this segment talking about Break the Feeling, which we played on our flagship station, WRLT, and also a viral video from Kim Kardashian. Let's talk about how long songs last when it comes to keeping on the minds of people. Because I know for a lot of creators that are online, they feel the need to crank out sometimes multiple videos a day.
1: Wow.
0: And
1: yeah.
0: That has got to be exhausting. Do you get caught up in that at all when it comes to any kind of social media placements that you're trying to do?
1: Of course, like I think the attention span of just the youth is decreasing just because we're on our phones and apps like TikTok for sure is conditioning us for these super, you know, we're consuming so much and very quickly. And so even on YouTube Shorts, you know, you used to have a 4-minute video and now it's two or less. And so we're just seeing over all media a reduction in time and attention span. And so the question for sure is, how do you stop the thumb scroll, right?
0: Yeah.
1: Which is something as an artist when I was starting out, I didn't even consider. You didn't consider that when you were, you know, making a literal CD. But even on when iTunes was definitely king and everyone was downloading, you weren't thinking about a thumb stopping on an image that to hopefully someone might hear the song for 2 seconds. But I definitely think you're so right. The attention span is lessening and getting attention is getting harder because you've got so many competing versions of it, which I think is why good songs are still the only true currency. A good song is still a good song and people are into it, you know?
0: It's funny you mentioned Pink Floyd because when I think of Pink Floyd, I'm thinking of longer songs.
1: Oh my goodness.
0: And even what we consider a single used to be 3:30. That was the magic number. And I'm seeing a lot of songs that are 2 minutes. I know some DJs, the songs are almost too short because they're, you know, they got to remix them for the club. They're just too short to get people on the dance floor and off. Has that affected how you're writing? Because you're involved with a lot of advertising too, which of course is
1: right.
0: 30 seconds, 15 seconds. What do you think about when it comes to the length? How has that changed your writing?
1: Well, it's kind of crazy because if you look at my new record since Frank, there are some songs that are 4 minutes. And that is like, Amy is not going, she is not writing a radio single. And I'm like, you're right. I may not be writing a radio single, but that montage scene in the movie is 5 minutes. And so I may have thought about that. So sometimes things are lengthening in my world. And then sometimes things are, hey, you better get to the point in the first 10 seconds for more of your TikTok or your, you know, your online ads. Those are like 15, maybe 30 seconds. 30 seconds is more like television ads. It's almost too long for the short thing. So you better have a point and a hook in the first like 10 or 15 seconds, right? Some kind of earworm, some kind of ear candy that would make someone keep to look up from their phone when there's an ad on TV or to stop and go, what's that? You know? So things are getting shorter. And then I'm seeing also things are getting longer on some mediums. Yeah.
0: Let me stop you right there because while we're talking about shorter, we've got to go out of this break and I've got about 15 seconds, Amy. So let's go out with a very short Amy Stroop song. I will let you introduce this.
1: Let's listen to a song I did with Trent Dabbs. It's called See For Yourself. It's from an album I created with him here in Nashville with my band Sugar and the Hi-Lows.
0: Sugar and the Hi-Lows on Music Business Radio. Back with more from Amy Stroop. You just have to see.
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0: It's Music Business Radio. David Hooper with you. With me, Amy Stroop. She's a singer-songwriter. One thing I didn't mention, though, is she's also an entrepreneur. Coming out of the last break, you heard See It For Yourself, Sugar and the Hi-Lows. I want to get the story on that band.
1: Sure.
0: Amy, because Trent Dabbs, that was your, I guess it's a duo. Is that how you would?
1: Yeah, it's a duo. So at the time, Jody Williams at BMI, I, you know, had moved to Nashville. I was with BMI and Beth Laird was working for him at the time. And she set me up on a co-write. She's like, I think you would write great with this guy. His name's Trent Dabbs. And I was looking for more people to co-write with. I'd made a record with Nathan Chapman in town. And
0: it's funny, you're mentioning people we've all had on Music Business Radio.
1: Oh,
0: Jody,
1: all Nathan. Yes, they're all, I feel so lucky and blessed, et cetera, to have
0: Trent's
1: met these
0: here.
1: Certain people. Yeah. Yes. So I met with Jody and Beth and they were like, you need to write with Trent Dabbs because you are similar. You know, you're in Nashville and you're not doing this on the nose country thing. You're doing more, is this folk? Is it rock? Is it Americana? Is it or not? Is it pop? You know, what is this? It was this independent movement. And I met Trent. We started co-writing and we were prolific. We were like two songs a day sometimes in co-writes. And so we were writing so many songs together. And at that time, you know, I was one of the newest members of 10 out of 10 and 10 out of 10.
0: Explain what 10 out of 10 is for people who aren't here, because that was something really amazing. And I know Trent was one of the guys.
1: Yeah, Trent and his wife, Kristen, founded it. And it was a cool movement. We kind of described it at the time. This is throwback, an iPod shuffle where each artist would play two songs and then another artist would come on stage. And then the artists that were previously, you know, became the band. And so we all, maybe I was singing background vocals on a song and then I was playing guitar on someone else's song. And we all were just kind of rotating all while, you know, Katie Herzig, Matthew Pierman Jones, Joey Williams, whoever it was, Andrew Bell were singing these songs. But from that, Trent and I were just, we were just writing. Like a lot of people, you know, some artists, you're on tour and they're sleeping till noon and blah, blah. I was like up at 9 to the coffee shop and then back writing. And Trent has a similar rhythm. He just likes to write. And I don't like a lot of downtime, you know. So we were writing all these songs and we kind of were writing them in a certain vein of the sound. And we went to the studio, Sound Emporium in Nashville, and cut it with a live band and kind of made this like throwback sound that we decided this is a band sound. This is not Amy and Trent or Amy and Trent as a duo. This is like a thing. And so we created Sugar and the Hylos and really wrote a bunch of songs in this one style. And so, you know, from there, we've toured with so many people, Alan Stone, Ingrid Michaelson. We're out with most recently with Casey Musgraves. But the song that you just heard, See It For Yourself, all that to say was how we used that or how we marketed that song was it was being pitched to AAA radio at the time while we were on tour. But also it got a placement in the show Nashville, which a lot of people in Nashville had placements on that show, of course. And it was a scene where Connie Britton's character was driving around the, you know, the naked statues in Nashville. And she turns on the radio and it was our song. And so it was this like really interesting parallel to real life. Like,
0: yeah. See, this is at the end of Music Row. If yes. You're not familiar with the naked statues,
1: the naked statues,
0: it's what everyone happens inside Music Row buildings, if you're wondering.
1: If, for sure. The naked statues, when they went up, everyone was making fun of them. Like, have you seen the naked statues? But they were definitely in the show Nashville. You have to check out the episode. But so Connie Britton turns on the radio and See It For Yourself is on. And so it was this great placement. And at that time, TV shows would say, you know, you heard music by Amy Stroop at the end of the episode.
0: Well, especially that one, because that one was a storyline about songwriters and about the music business. It was really song driven in a lot of ways.
1: Exactly. Music was a part of the fabric of the show. And so, you know, for that show, See It For Yourself had a ton of exposure. It was a perfect timing, a perfect storm, because we were on tour. The song was being pitched to AAA radio and was getting picked up. And then it was on this show that was doing really well. And so that's an example of just a little bump up in our career that kind of kept us able to lose money on tour, as I say. You know what I mean? you know, and go around and kind of keep creating our music. But yeah, so that was just an example, I guess, of a TV placement helping out the start of our artist project called Sugar and the Hylos.
0: It's Music Business Radio. David Hooper with you, and with me, Amy Stroop. She's got a new album out. It's called Since Frank. She's a singer, songwriter, entrepreneur, and has done a lot of film and TV placements, over 1,000. This Is Us, Shameless, a lot of advertising, AT&T, Honda, Coca-Cola, T-Mobile. You mentioned the word bumps, and that means a lot of things in the music business too. But what I want to talk about is, I don't know if I want to call it a lucky break. I'm not sure that I believe in luck, but you know what? Let's start there. Do you believe in luck? Is it luck in the music business, or is it you and Trent grinding these things out, waking up early, doing, I mean, 1,000 song placements, you got to have 1,000 songs.
1: Sure.
0: So that shows work ethic. Let's talk about that first. Is luck actually preparation meets opportunity, or is there something more to it?
1: I don't really know, but I think that's probably right on. I think when you are working and you're in community, like a community like Nashville or Los Angeles or New York, and you are immersed in the people and making music and meeting people. And I think output doesn't always, input doesn't always equal output or vice versa. But I think the best way to for that possibly to happen is to work. And I call myself a song farmer. Because I think a farmer, if you think about it, you don't just plant, let's say in one field you'll plant corn and maybe the next one you'll plant soybeans and then green beans over here. But sometimes you let fields lie because they need to, you know, rejuvenate. And so you don't plant anything for a season on that and then you come back. And so that's kind of how I see my career. It's like I make Amy Stroop songs, I make Sugar and the Hylo songs, I make Danger Twin songs. Obviously not all at the same time, or that would be too crazy, but I'm always writing. I'm always working on something. I'm always in a field planting seeds or pulling weeds or, you know, plowing. So that's kind of how I see what I do. And so like right now I'm very active with Amy Stroop, and Sugar in the High Lows is kind of the field that's at rest. But at the same time, it doesn't mean I'm not going to go back to that field. Or, you know, Danger Twins is super active right now, kind of in parallel to Amy Stroop. And, you know, I might do something else later, but I think you're onto something. I think as a writer, I remember Nathan Chapman, I was working with him on some early songs, and
0: let's explain who he is.
1: Sure.
0: Taylor Swift is probably, it doesn't get much bigger than Taylor Swift, but he's actually in the same building as WRLT, or was, and I'd see him all the time. He's working with the guys from Hanson, and they've got a super group with a dude from Cheap Trick, and he's always working on something cool.
1: Nathan's so cool. He's got a great attitude. He was the first person I co-wrote with in Nashville. A guy that was playing bass for me at the time introduced me to him and said, I think he would, you know, make a great demo for you. And I was like, awesome. Who is this person? And then I started writing with him, and I've never co-written before. But I remember at that same time, he was also working with this unknown artist named Taylor Swift, and Liz Rose was in the mix there. And then Nathan's wife, Stephanie, they were all in the mix there, and Jody Williams. And I remember Nathan just said, I remember he got his first big check from something Taylor had done, right? I mean, this was a huge check. It was a life-changing check. And he goes, I was like, what are you going to do? And he and Liz Rose said, you put your head down and act like you don't have it, and you keep working.
0: Yeah.
1: And I've seen Nathan do that in his career. It was something that really stuck with me. I mean, that was obviously over a decade ago. But I was like, huh, yeah, you don't go buy the jeans, right? You just reinvest, Keep working, and keep plowing. And he's one of those magical careers, of course. But I think to go back to your question, is it effort and work, or is it just he got lucky? I don't know, but I know he works really hard, you know?
0: Yeah, and it sounds like you are as well.
1: I try to keep a consistent, you know, schedule, and I still try to get better at my craft, which means time, right? I'm still enthralled with the mysterious process of writing a song. And so I dedicate lots of time to whatever that means, reading books and taking in language, and then also listening to other people's music. And it's this balance of discovery and then self-discovery, right? Constantly, for sure.
0: I want to dive into that. We've got to take a break. Before we do that, though, let's go back to some of that stuff that you did with Nathan Chapman. Is there anything that you want to play?
1: I will try to find. There's a song called I Fell For You.
0: Okay.
1: And this is a fun story. At the time, Nathan played it for Taylor Swift. He was like, well, she might want to write on it or rewrite it. And this was before, you know, Taylor was who Taylor was. And so one of my first mistakes, you ready? And the music business was going, no, because I don't want Taylor to write on this, because I'd seen a Dolly Parton documentary where she talked about how Elvis wanted to have some of the publishing on I Will Always Love You, right? And she said no. And I was like thinking about Dolly and really taking myself very seriously. And yeah. I was like, no, I don't know that I want to collaborate with her. Really? I would, if I could take back a moment in time. Yeah. But a song called I Fell For You, she had apparently some interest in, but Amy didn't want to share any of the publishing. So there you go. Take it or leave it, people. There you go.
0: That is the highlight of this episode. I Fell For You. What could have been? Amy Stroop on Music Business Radio. More with Amy when we come back. The day-

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2: It's Music Business Radio. David Hooper with you. Amy Stroop is my guest. She's a singer, she's a songwriter, but really an entrepreneur, and how she is handling her singer and songwriting. It's impressive. 1,000 film and TV placements, How I Met Your Father, This Is Us, Shameless, a lot of ads, T-Mobile, Coca-Cola, all over Netflix, all over TikTok. And I want to talk about the process of writing this song. I think a lot of people, especially when it comes to TikTok and social media and YouTube, there are a lot of placement opportunities there, and there are a lot of bedroom producers. I want to talk about your creative process, but also, and you kind of hinted at this, working with Trent Dabbs here in Nashville, how we do things in Nashville, because I think there's so many people in silos now that that's sort of a mystery to them.
3: Sure. So when I'm approaching writing a song, one of the questions I do ask myself is, what is this for? Is this for me, for the Amy Stroop project, where I'm going to write as authentically, obviously, as possible and say what I want to say from my heart? Or is this Danger Twins? Is this client-driven, where a music supervisor who is someone who chooses the music in a show or a movie or for an ad? Some of the listeners may know that. Some of the listeners may not know that that's an amazing job that exists. You know, it's they pick the cool soundtrack for a movie. Is it a music supervisor asking me for something very specific? Like recently, I was asked to write for a Netflix movie called Choose Love. And there's a scene where the actress is going to sing, and they wanted me to write a very specific type of love song. And so there was this thing called a brief where I read most of the script, and then there's a scene description, and then, you know, we want you to kind of talk about this in your song. And so that's called a brief, and a music supervisor may reach out directly to me for that.
2: And how specific is that? Is that a general feeling, a topic, or could it be one of either?
3: Well, for this, it can be, sometimes they're really vague. Hey, write a Nike commercial. Okay, what do you want me to do, ad person? Well, it needs to be on brand for Nike. It needs to be non-romantic love, and it needs to be a lot of fun.
2: Yeah, we'll know when we hear it.
3: Oh my goodness. Yeah, exactly. We'll know when we hear it. And it needs to kind of be like Lizzo, Harry Styles, and Jack Harlow. Those are three different types of music, but cool. You know, so you kind of have to distill. You do a lot of, for me early in my career, a lot of missing it to a lot of, figuring it out. So it took a lot of like not getting ads to then, oh my goodness. Okay, we're on to something here. That's what they mean with all this vague language. Yeah. It is writing to a feeling, or how do you feel when you drink Coke? Not like the story about Coke. Like, how do you feel when it hits your veins and you feel that amazing, refreshing taste? What does that feel like? And so just kind of mastering that is a lot different from writing for a Netflix love scene where the female producer in the movie is dating a rock star and they're going to sing a song together in an arena. Go write their hit song for them. And that's kind of was my task at hand for the Choose Love movie. So it can be all over the place. And so that's what I mean. Like, what is it for? Is it for my own artist project? Because I'm just going to write something, whatever mood I'm in. Is it maybe the most beautiful song I can figure out how to produce? Or, you know, what do I want to say about maybe something I'm struggling with, anxiety or someone.
2: Which is more pressure? Is it like writing to spec or doing something that you think you're going to be proud of, that you want to be there for a while, which you hope your album would be there for a while?
3: Totally. I think it's different types of pressure. Like, I love the pressure of, and this happens a lot, you've got 48 hours to submit for this T-Mobile commercial. We want something.
2: Yeah, people don't realize this. And I think this is worth saying that a lot of times these deadlines, sometimes they're behind the deadline. We needed it yesterday and they couldn't get it cleared, or there's some kind of issue and you got to get it and they need it now, which I guess could work for you or against you.
3: Totally. A lot of times, let's say they want a Beyonce song, but it has 12 writers on it and they can't what's called clear it. That means find each writer and make sure they're cool with the use in the fill in the blank brand. And they need, but they need a song that they, this is how they say it, that does what the Beyonce song does. So what
2: it
3: they
2: sounds
3: mean
2: like Beyonce,
3: is
2: but
3: energy.
2: Not so much that we get sued. So they know that we copied
3: exactly.
2: Beyonce.
3: And that does happen. Black Keys, I know they have so many songs and ads, and so many people try to make Black Keys songs, right? And Black Keys has sued when
2: they get ZZ Top has done it, I know.
3: Yes. So you do have to write an original work. How I view it is write something original that maybe has the spirit of the Beyonce song. So probably upbeat, it's going to be feel great, something danceable, has an ideation of something Beyonce would do, but it obviously can't have the same melody, can't have the same lyric. Make it yours. It's a very fine line to walk, for sure. And make sure you're not going to get sued by ripping her, for sure. Don't copy her. So it's a crazy pressure. That's one pressure. But then creating for my own music, like the Amy Stroop, the record since Frank, it's a different pressure because you're putting your blood, sweat, heart into something and you're like, uh-oh, I hope the audience likes it. And that's a pressure right there, right? And so it's something you have to overcome as a writer is I'm going to tell the truth. I'm going to show up and be present in this process. And guess what? That's my job. And everything else that happens around it, I've really got to let go of. Of course, I want to prove.

0: David Hooper with you. Amy Stroop is with me. She's a singer-songwriter. Since Frank is the new album, she's also had over 1,000 film and TV placements, a lot of ads, Coca-Cola, T-Mobile, AT&T, Honda. Something that we talked about before we started recording, and I love this. Mm-hmm. I asked you about your day-to-day. I said, do you write, do demos, whatever? And you're like, no demos. Mm-hmm. So I want to talk about what no demos means, because I think that is part of your success when it comes to advertising and placements. You're able to do a lot of this stuff yourself, and you're talking about speed. You don't have to go re-record this stuff. It's ready for airing, and you can do this all yourself.
1: Totally. I have that philosophy, and I know, you know, I think if you're a songwriter on Music Row and you're writing for, let's say, Morgan Wallen to cut it, maybe it doesn't have to sound completely like a master, right? Because Morgan's going to go in the studio and he's going to cut it how he cuts it, and he's going to enunciate how he enunciates. But for what I do, if I turn in a song to the company that represents my music, which is Secret Road in Los Angeles, things move so fast in the television world that it better be something they can pitch. Otherwise, because it might already be in someone's inbox after I send it to them. So it better be fully ready, which means everybody who wrote it can be found if it needs to be cleared for, you know, a television show. And then also it needs to be, nothing needs to be mixed or mastered, because it needs to be mixed and mastered into the show now or into the ad. And they're going to also need the stems, because they're going to need to maybe pull your vocal up for this part and then drop it down for this part. So it needs to be completely ready for delivery.
0: Do you have multiple versions? Do you do like a 15 second, 30 second, no vocals? Do you have things that are ready to go for them, or you just give them the stems and let them
1: different cuts? Sometimes they'll ask for different cuts, but most of the time how I deliver it is you deliver the master, which is, you know, what you would hear if I released it on Spotify, but they also ask for maybe a non-vocal version. So it's just the instrumental or just the vocal version. So usually I do, you know, vocal version, instrumental version, master version. And then I do have the stems kind of condensed. And let's say there's 30 tracks, right? But 10 of those are drums. I just condense the drums into one track, bass, guitars, synths, etc. And then effects on or off, right? So we do like a condensed version of stems ready to go too, which I will say, if you're looking to do TV film type music, a couple of tips, like make sure your files are easily found. Keep them in the cloud, because I cannot tell you how many times I've been traveling and they're like, hey, can you get me stems for this? And you're not at your computer, so you can't print them. So as soon as I'm done with the song, I immediately print stems, so that when I'm on tour, like tomorrow I'm going on tour, I'm playing a show in San Francisco this week, I can just get on my phone and go, sure, here's the Dropbox. Go for it, you know, and not have to be like, oh no, because 9 times out of 10, shows close a lot on the weekends, which mean all the editing of, like, let's say This Is Us, right? This Is Us is probably, music is always last. So let's say the production team is done. Usually it falls on a Friday. We're on LA time. So that's 7 in LA. That's 9 in Nashville. So have it all on your phone so you can just send it. That's my free advice.
0: We have a wide variety of musicians that listen to Music Business Radio, and something that I think that they would differ on is that you have a younger set of musicians that are great at, like, yeah, use my stuff for ads. And you mentioned, like, mm-hmm. Lucinda Williams doesn't want to be on Spotify. You also have those older musicians sometimes and say, no way, I'm not going to be in an ad.
1: Right.
0: I'm just curious your experiences with that and your thoughts on, obviously you've had a lot of success in advertising, and
1: sure,
0: some people don't. Is there a way that you might win those people over to let them know, say, hey, this is actually a good opportunity, and how is it that you feel so good about it when other people don't?
1: Well, how I think about it is, you know, I'm always taking time to make music I love, like Miami Street Project, Since Frank. But if Nike calls, which they have, and said, can you make this commercial for us? Can you, you know, sing this, write us a song in that you would want, females would love to work out to, right? I'm going to do it, because as an independent artist, It's allowed me to own my own masters and own my own publishing. Whereas I don't take a draw from a record label or a publishing company that's like, hey, here's, you know, 100,000 a year, go write us

0: 20 songs and you own 100% of. I've never taken a draw. It's definitely a risky way to do it. But at the end of the day, if someone's streaming my song on Spotify, you know, I'm not paying out to this person, this person, this person. It's coming back into my bank account. Or if there's a placement, here's another cool thing about the placement world. So it's the one place in the music business where you're paid the same on both sides. So on Spotify, you know, the master, who owns the master, you're paid more than who owns the song or who wrote the song.
1: And let me explain it. So the master is the moment in time captured on tape.
0: Mm-hmm. The recording.
1: Song is underlying composition.
0: Right. So who wrote it? Who wrote the song? Who wrote the melody lyrics? On television, if you get a television placement, and let's just say it's on Grey's Anatomy and the budget's $10,000 total, all in. Whoever owns the master or the recording is going to get $5,000. And then who owns the publishing, who wrote it, is also going to get $5,000. That doesn't happen anywhere else. Doesn't happen on radio. It doesn't happen in distribution channels. So it's a really interesting, cool place. I wish they were all equal. I think it's a thing maybe Spotify and radio could consider. I know so many people just started going, no, but it's a thing to consider because as an independent artist, that if I wrote the song and I produced it and I own it, then that's all going back in my pocket. It's not getting split up in 100 different avenues. And so when you say, do you want to do the Nike commercial? Yeah, I want to, because usually those are big budget, you know? Yeah.
1: Well, it allows you to make your art.
0: Yes, it totally allows me to keep going. It allows me to keep doing something I love, which is making music. And, you know, some people are like, well, it's not selling out to be the voice of the brand. And I'm like, I think it's kind of like acting. It's the same thing as, you know, whatever actor you're seeing on screen, whether they're the evil character or the hero, they're not necessarily that in real life. That they're just acting. And what's the difference in me making music and still loving this process of creating something and just kind of acting? Here's how I would do that if I were in this movie. You know, it's kind of the same thing. Here's how I produce that for you, Nike, because I do love working out, and you know, having great music is a part of a great workout. So here's what I would like to hear. You know, it's a great challenge, and I don't see it as selling out. I see it as being able to do something I love.
1: Well, we talked about Danger Twins, your alter ego duo project that you've got going on. A lot of film and TV stuff and a lot of ads that you've done. We're going to go out with a song called Make It Look Easy. This is on one of the Nike Running playlists that you can find on Spotify and elsewhere. Make It Look Easy, Danger Twins, more from Amy Stroop when we come

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4: It's Music Business Radio. David Hooper with you. I'm talking to singer-songwriter Amy Stroop. She's got a new album out. It's called Since Frank. And we have talked mostly within this episode about the 1,000 or so film and TV placements that she's had. You've heard her music in ads for AT&T, Honda, Coca-Cola. It's all over Netflix, TikTok, shows like This Is Us or How I Met Your Father. She's also a solo artist and has a brand new album out. It's called Since Frank. And this is something, Amy, that I got from Sarah Frost, PR.
5: Mm-hmm.
4: And Sarah Frost says, this album centers around what it means to find a way to be okay on the inside. Amy wrestles with a kind of heaviness and reprieve that lives inside of all of us. And I thought that was an interesting topic to start on, because I feel that there's a point in an artist's career as somebody, the creative, that mm-hmm. you really find yourself. And I would love to know your thoughts on that as somebody who's written so many songs. You've had albums of varying types out over the years.
5: Totally.
4: Some people have heard, some people have not heard, like all artists.
5: Right.
4: And let's talk about Since Frank, because you are finding yourself on this album, even though you're an established artist.
5: Yeah. So I guess about 2018, I had a record, Helen of Memphis, that dropped. And then pretty much from there, like any songwriter, you just start writing the next one. And it's just a collection of songs I let myself do slowly, like we've been talking about in this episode. Sometimes if, you know, an ad company calls and they're like, hey, we need an ad. We need a song for this ad. We need it tomorrow. You know, there's like this urgency to it, which may be where my anxiety comes from in life. I don't know. Maybe that's the pressure. Maybe that's what this means. No. But with Since Frank, I let myself take my time. And so the process, of course, we all have that are listening to this have lived through this pandemic, and a lot of what, you know, I'm sure y'all, we've heard about it on your show. It really affected so many different people so differently, especially in the music business. So, you know, how we made things changed and not being in rooms with people in such a collaborative industry. And so it was a time for me to slow down. And the title came from when I was looking back on this collection of 10 songs, you know, I was like, what is the theme of this? What is all of this kind of culminating to? And I got a phone call in 2019 from Kristen Dabbs, who was the manager of Sugar and the Hi-Lows. And she was like, hey, my neighbors had puppies. I think one of these is yours. They're so cute. Please come see it. And at that time in 2019, as a lot of musicians, I was like, no way. It would be mean for me to get a dog. I'm traveling all the time. No way. But so I went over there, and she, you know, kept sending me pictures, kept texting me all this stuff. So I went over there, and this dog was totally lazy. The one in the corner, he was so chill, and he was so cute. He had blue eyes. He crooned a little. So I named him Frank after Frank Sinatra. And when I was thinking about what to title, like the one of the themes underlining this set of songs is all these songs have been written since Frank, since I've got this dog.
4: Right.
5: And, you know, so many of us musicians, to remain sane, of course, go to therapy. I've had the privilege of going to therapy. And, you know, when you're on and off tour, it's this crazy jolt to your nervous system of
4: oh, yeah.
5: clapping on a stage and the rush of town to town, you know, and then you come home and it's just quiet. And for me, yeah. I'm single, so I didn't come home to a family or a bunch of responsibilities. It was really quiet. And I would usually cry for like the first 48 hours. And I'm like, what is this? And so one of the assignments my therapist gave me was, I want you to let Frank take you on the walk. You are always on the move, going from city to city. You're always going from co-write to co-write. You're producing, you're making all this stuff. I want you to waste time with your dog, and I want you to be as present as Frank is on the walk. And so I want you to notice the colors. What's the temperature of the concrete? Where, you know, what mm-hmm. does the sky look like?
4: Sniff some stuff,
5: right? And so kind of symbolically, these songs are me taking my time, talking about the process. Like there's a song called Self-Talk. The lyrics are like, breathe in, breathe out. Like really slowing down to process all this honestly wonderful life that I've been living. It's all good. But yeah. If you don't process it, you know, what are you doing? If you're not present to your own life, what are you living, right? Yeah. And so these songs are an exploration of that. Tracy Ross, she's an actress on Black-ish, and I got to hear her talk, and she said, meditation is just doing what you're doing while you're doing it. And I was like, oh my goodness. Because so many, I think of meditation as like sitting down, like trying to make your thoughts not take over. But I don't know about y'all, but every time I'm quiet, like more thoughts come. And so I'm horrible at meditating, but becoming present to my life is kind of what I was doing over the last couple of years, is the whole world was slowing down. Right. And I really do feel a shift in my nervous system from kind of putting in some of these rituals of slowing down, taking in, being present. And so a lot of this album explores, like Nightwave is a song that talks about intrusive thoughts. Like it's that moment right before you close your eyes when everything unfinished comes to you and everything's stressful, I feel like. And so it's like this night wave, like getting hit with a hurricane of right before you're supposed to be like chilling and asleep, right? It all comes. And so it's just talking about the moment of battling intrusive thoughts. And so kind of that's what this record explores. And hopefully the most, you know, for me, I always try to, like I've already said, make music I want to listen to. So hopefully in the coolest, most beautiful way possible for the listener.
4: I'm curious, since you didn't have that film TV supervisor or that ad man saying, I've got to have it at 11, mm-hmm. how do you know when songs are done?
5: Oh man, that's a great question. So for this, a lot of times when I'm working on, you know, television shows, I'll call a producer and say, hey, can you do this song with me in 48 hours? And he's like, oh man, I wish, I've got so much going on. Call my friend. So a lot of my records are with so many different producers, like maybe there's 10 tracks and 5 different producers, right? So for this one, I worked with a friend, Brian Fennell and Andrew Bell. Both of them have made records with this guy, Chad Copeland. He's out of Oklahoma. And during COVID, I would literally drive with Frank through Arkansas, you know, to Norman, Oklahoma, and we cut these songs there and then came back and did some more work at Sound Emporium. And then we went back to Blackwatch Studios, which is a studio he owns in Norman, and refined some things that we had, you know, cut. And so kind of the thread was having the collaborator, Chad, be like, nope, this one's done. Or no, this one needs a ton more work. Let's redo this, this, and this. And so having him as a sounding board was very helpful, because I would still be working on my record.
4: It's Music Business Radio. David Hooper with you, talking with Amy Stroop about her new album. It is called Since Frank. I'm curious, well, when it comes to connecting with an audience, certainly you talking about the album connects in one way. Mm-hmm. People hearing the album, the songs, that connects in another mm-hmm. way. Hearing them live connects in a different way. How do you connect with art?
5: One of my favorite moments of this whole thing, and the thing that I actually get anxiety about, is will there be a next song? You know, like, I don't know. Tomorrow when I wake up and I have a co-write and I'm in a room with someone, will the song come? And then it does, right? And so showing up to it and having the faith that it will and being available for it to happen is, I think, my job as a songwriter. For sure. I don't know if that answers your question, but...
4: Well, it does. You know, and another thing that just you saying that made me think about, somebody once told me, by definition, not every song you do in this case could be your best work. Sometimes the level of quality just, it's not there. I mean, maybe it comes and it's scrapped or there's a part of it that comes back later. I think getting comfortable with that can be important as well. But I love where you're going with that.
5: Totally. Yeah, I think... Yeah, just being available for the process. And I will say, I know we're on, you know, music business radio here. When I moved to Nashville and went to college, I studied marketing and business because I was like, well, I can write. I knew I wanted to be a songwriter. I knew I wanted to do that, but I didn't know how to make a living doing it. And my parents were horrible with money. Like, we always were like, very paycheck to paycheck family, right? And so I knew, like, okay, the artists that I see that their careers are super interesting and what and more sustainable than those quick TikTokers who, you know, name the TikTok person that was popular a year ago. I can't. I don't know. They're already gone.
4: Island Boys.
5: Okay, there you go. Well, yeah,
4: but they're not now. They had their moment and then they were gone. They didn't have, for whatever reason.
5: Okay, so if I'm an island boy, I want to have a sustainable career. It's got to be more than TikTok. How do you do that, right? And so those are the questions I think artists now are still going to have to answer for this generation is, what does it look like to have a sustainable career? If I love music and I want to make it and record it and write it, okay, I got to get really smart and creative on, you know, forging my own path. You know, I've heard like at Belmont, they have the music business school, right?
4: Right.
5: They used to have this traditional path of like, okay, let's study recording and, you know, let's study publishing and let's study all these things. Because this is what you do. You come to Nashville, you get a record deal, you get a publishing deal, and boom, boom, boom, you get your team. And now I've heard they teach case studies. Hey, this is how Taylor Swift did it. This is how Kelsea Ballerini did it. This is how Adele did it. Because it's all different now. Everyone is kind of forging their own entrepreneurial path. And so that's why I think conversations like these are so important to see. You know, Amy, she kind of did this television thing. It's super risky, but she kind of figured out this step to this step to this step, right?
4: Yeah.
5: And that's going to look a lot different from someone else who maybe did the more traditional path, right? Or got a cut, which allowed them to make their own record, etc. So I think it's a super interesting time in the music business of, it's more like a case study of just being curious and paying attention to how other people kind of have done it.
4: Well, to wrap this up in a nice bow, and you've already had some amazing big ideas, I think, for people to understand about art and money and survival. If somebody's listening who has music that thinks it might be great for placement, or they want this kind of longevity, if there was a next step, what somebody could do?
5: I'll tell you.
4: Break it down for me.
5: Sure. How I met someone that, so basically you do need to know music supervisors, and music supervisors are the people who choose the music for an ad or television show. And there's a couple ways to do it. You could, you know, there's a lot of companies here in Nashville that are very competitive in pitching for specifically for sync. Of course, your big publishers have their own sync departments, but there's also smaller companies. Like a friend of mine who used to work at Secret Road started a company called Honestly Good Music, and she pitches and represents masters for producers to television shows. So there's definitely companies like Secret Road, the one I'm with, or Zinc is another company that represents music to television. But what I also did was I would go to conferences like South by Southwest at the time, where I knew that a music supervisor would be speaking on a panel. And there's conferences all over the US that are specifically TV film focused. And I think I would try to go to one of those and meet, just try to network and meet people to get your music listened to. There's a festival in Hawaii that I sit on and listen to demos with other music supervisors. I'm not a music supervisor, but as a person, you know, who's a part of that sector, sure, we give feedback, and it's the Hawaii Songwriting Festival. I mean, there's all kinds of different conferences where if I was like, you know, 18 again, I would be going to those specific places, because meeting people in person, sure, you can DM them, sure, this or that, But meeting someone in person and having a conversation is still very powerful. And I think it's probably the best way to do that. So, or going to a school like, you know, a music school like Belmont or Berkeley, where you're meeting people who, you know, there's a path to achieving your goals for sure.
4: Well, that's actually a great way to end this episode, because this interview here, me talking to you, would not have happened had it not been for Kim McCollum.
5: Yes.
4: Who has been on the show before. I met Kim, strangely enough, in a yoga class 20-something years ago.
5: That's awesome.
4: And sometimes it takes a while. Sometimes it takes a while for something to come through. And she and I have worked together a lot over the last 20 years. But this is the point. Meeting people, sometimes it has nothing to do with music. But if right. it does, even better. Sarah Frost, mentioned her. She's been a super helpful part of this interview. Mm-hmm. Engineer Stephanie Lesher, producer Gary Crane. And Amy, it's been such a pleasure. We've got to have you back, because I don't think that... I knew I was going to over-prepare for this, because you and I talked on the pre-interview. You've done so much in such a short length of time, and you're still doing stuff. So this is good. Mm-hmm. We're going to bring you back here.
5: Love
4: definitely
5: it.
4: For the next album, because such great advice, and I love talking about the writing process. Somebody wants more information about you. We talked about Danger Twins, available on Spotify. Amy Stroop, also on Spotify. But yep. Ask Frank... I'm sorry, Since Frank.
5: You could ask Frank. He knows everything. Yeah.
4: Since Frank, I love this artwork. You've got to check out what Amy has done with this. And I'm assuming it's on vinyl, because I saw the vinyl artwork.
5: It's being pressed right now. Yes.
4: So if you're a vinyl person, if you want to get away from social media and do what Frank would do and be completely present to it, you can get it on vinyl, and you've got the marketing. We didn't even get into your marketing company. We mentioned a little bit about Milk Glass Creative. There's a lot of things Amy's doing. So amystroop.com. Amy, thanks for being here on Music Business Radio.
5: Thank you guys so much. I've been listening for a long time. I appreciate y'all.
4: And if you're wondering what you're listening to right now, this is Valley. It is off of Since Frank. Amy, thanks for being here. See you next time on Music Business Radio.

0: Lightning 100, that's Local Lightning from Allison Young from My Window. Loving the vibes on that tune. It was former Nashvilleian Caroline Rose. Yip, yip, yow. Yeah, it's true. Sometimes we get artists here for years and then we got to say goodbye. But we still love Caroline Rose. It was David Bowie, Ziggy Stardust, and The Last Dinner Party, Count the Ways. It's coming up this Wednesday. They are going to be headlining the Pinnacle venue. You can check the ticket window at lightning100.com. We might have another pair of tickets for you to enter to win for it over there. Lieutenant Dan, hanging out with you here in the studio. Hope you're having a great day today. I am loving this new Lucy Dacus song that we've been playing, Planting Tomatoes. Taking a quick break. It's up next on Lightning 100.
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0: Lightning 100, Modest Mouse, Picking Dragons, Pockets. Excited to get to see them next Sunday at Bonnaroo. Same night, we got Noah Kahan out there headlining. It's going to be a great year in Manchester. Lieutenant Dan hanging out with you here in the studio. Today is the last day to submit to be Nashville's funniest dad. You got a funny dad in the car? Is it you? Make him submit. We are accepting submissions till midnight tonight. We're partnering up with our friends out at Zany's Comedy Club. You might get to see Dad on stage at Zany's on Father's Day. We'll be out there 2 o'clock on the Sunday of Father's Day, and you could submit till midnight tonight. Just a quick video. Show us how funny you are, Dad. You can do it. Lightning100.com. We've got go to the contest area, and you'll see how to submit. 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
0: 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And next Saturday at Centennial Park, it's Musician's Corner with Grizzfolk, Emily Scott Robinson, ZG Smith, and more with two stages of music between noon and 6 next Saturday, June 13th. 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Let's get Beck's new one, Ride Lonesome, on Lightning 100.

0: Lightning 100, Noah Kahan, Indoors. That's another great one from the new Noah Kahan album. It is going to be so cool to get to see Noah Kahan headlining Bonnaroo a week from today. That's right. We've seen him out at Bonnaroo before, but not as a main stage headliner. It's been fun to follow Noah Kahan's career. He's even joked about the fact that when he was first doing shows, he moved here to Nashville at one point and was booked at a really small venue with not many people there. Of course, he's got to make that joke on a sold-out stage at Bridgestone Arena, and now we're going to get to see him out at Bonnaroo. Sunday, that lineup next Sunday, looking pretty good. Tedeschi Trucks Band's going to be out there. Role Model, Modest Mouse, a Japanese Breakfast, Trombone Shorty, and a whole lot more. Maybe you'll join us out there on the farm, but don't sleep on it. They're selling parking passes, but not for long. They're going to be gone. You could do a day trip down there, Bonnaroo.com. 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

Lightning 100, that's a fun one. New music from former Music City Mayhem champions Multi Ultra. No surprise. We had the latest from Houndmouth, who was Tiger Blood and a Vampire Weekend fave in the set. Time to toss it over to Stephanie. She'll be hanging with you for the rest of this afternoon all the way till 7 o'clock when we go live with our local artist of the week, Moga Family Band. They're going to be opening up for High Fade. We have some incredible musicians out there tonight, and they save some tickets. When doors open at 5:30, there'll be tickets for sale for this all-ages show. Come have some fun with us. Be part of the live broadcast from 3rd and Lindsley this Sunday. I'm leaving with some Jeff Tweedy and Joe B. Riccio, Love of the Song on Lightning 100.

0: Lightning 100. That is such a great song from the Womack sisters called Chauffeur. Going to be on their self-titled album out on August 14th. They're actually the granddaughters of Sam Cooke and the daughters of artist Womack and Womack and the nieces of Bobby Womack. So a lot of history there, which is maybe why that sounds so fantastic. Some Tame Impala before that, Borderline, Alabama Shakes with American Dream. My name is Stephanie, taking over this Sunday afternoon. Hope you guys are having a great day so far, having a great weekend so far. I'm going to be sticking around until we kick off tonight's Nashville Sunday Night, our live concert broadcast. We'll be out at Third and Lindsley tonight to see High Fade with Moga Family Band. So come join us in person. You can grab tickets at thirdandlindsley.com or pick them up at the door. Doors are going to open at 5:30. The music starts at 7, and we'll also be broadcasting that all live here on Lightning 100. So that'll be coming up later today. Right now, taking a very short break, and then we're coming back with a local one from Really Regular, something from Bleachers, Kevin Morby, all after this on Lightning 100.
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5: 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My guest this week is singer-songwriter Amy Stroop. She's got a new album called Since Frank. She's done over 1,000 film and TV placements. 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Amy, what are we going to talk about?
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Lightning 100, that's local music from Caroline Carter. That's called Watchdog from their new EP, Fetch. Got to see them play stuff from that live just over a week ago, and it was fantastic over at the Blue Room. Before that, we had Meals Out West, Jesse Wells with Wheel, and Kevin Morby, Javelin, from the amazing new album, Little Wide Open. I've been listening to just on a loop since it came out. My name's Stephanie, spending this Sunday afternoon with you. We got Courtney Barnett coming up first. Casey Musgraves, here's Dry Spell on Lightning 100.

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0: Lightning 100, that is the one and only Morrissey, The Monsters of Pig Alley. Hudson Freeman before that, If You Know Me, and Smari, I'm back there as well. My name's Stephanie. Today is the last day to enter Zany's Nashville's Funniest Dad competition for Father's Day. 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My name's Stephanie, like I said. Coming up after the break, got a local one from Aaron Lee Tastian, then King Tuff, Curtis Harding, up after this on Lightning 100.
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0: 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Moga Family Band going to be kicking off the music at 7, and then High Fade going to be our headliners taking the stage at 8 p.m. Doors are at 5:30, so feel free to come a little early, grab a drink, something to eat before the show. 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Death Cab for Cutie, before that, Riptides from the brand new album I Built You a Tower, which just came out on Friday. My name's Stephanie, spending this Sunday afternoon with you. We got Temples coming up after the break on Lightning 100.
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0: 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That's called Loretta's Last Call, which I first heard featured on our all-local show here on Lightning 100, the 615. 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Jalen and Gonda before that, Doctrine of Love. My name's Stephanie. Got another local coming up from Howdy from their upcoming new album. Some Goose on the way, Kings of Leon, Jungle, Snail Mail, right after this on Lightning 100.
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Lightning 100, Black Country New Road. That is Strangers. Loving that one. Snail Mail before that, Dead End, some Jungle back there. Carry On, getting ready for their new album coming out later this summer on August 14th called Sunshine. My name is Stephanie, and now got your lightning flashes for today. Your lightning flashes for today, Sunday, June 7th, out of Third and Lindsley tonight. 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This coming Friday, June 12th at Centennial Park, it's another weekend of Musicians Corner, free live music in Centennial Park. SG Goodman, Brazen Cyrus, Emma Osier, The Minx, and Roderick August will be playing 5 p.m. for free this Friday in Centennial Park. Also on Friday at American Legion Post 82 in Inglewood, Leisure Guitar Co. proudly announces their LeisureCaster Guitar Launch Party featuring Love Gang, Sinkers, and Power Clinic at 7 p.m. And again on Friday at the Nashville Zoo, Brew at the Zoo featuring unlimited beer and alternative beverage tastings, animal encounters, live music, and more. 7:30 to 10:30, a 21 and up event at the zoo. And Saturday, June 13th, another day of Musicians Corner in Centennial Park with Grizz Folk, Emily Scott Robinson, ZG Smith, Juliana Zakaru, and Ten Smith. That is starting at noon on Saturday for free. 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Got a Kurt Vile from his brand new album up now. Here's Chance to Bleed on Lightning 100.

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0: Lightning 100, that is the new Tropics with almost some local music for you. Sam Fender and Olivia Dean before that one. That's called Rain Me In. Some Rolling Stones back there. Ain't Too Proud to Beg, Queens of the Stone Age. Both of those, the type of thing you might hear on Jason's show on Saturdays, Radio Lightning. Every Saturday at 5, Jason plays an hour of music celebrating the great heritage of rock and roll. Usually got a fun theme up his sleeve. And yeah, always a great time, great way to spend part of your Saturday right around this time on Saturdays. So tune in for next week's episode, Saturday afternoons. That is Radio Lightning at 5 p.m. My name's Stephanie. We got Courtney Marie Andrews coming up right after this break. Greg Mendez with one from his brand new album. Both after this on Lightning 100.
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Lightning 100, that's the Cold Stairs, Nowhere to Go, headlining our Nashville Sunday night concert broadcast later this month on June 28th. 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Doors are open now. Come down to the show. Music will be starting at 7. We're going to be starting with Moga Family Band, our local artist of the week, and then High Fade will play at 8. 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My name's Stephanie. We got No Doubt up now here at Simple Kind of Life on Lightning 100.

0: Lightning 100, local music from one of our finalists of this year's Music City Mayhem, our local battle of the bands. That's Kindle Wild with Higher. Gonna have more local for you like that one tomorrow on the 615. Our next episode's gonna be tomorrow night, 6 until 8 p.m. You can catch it every Saturday and every Monday for 2 full hours of all local music with Casey, our very own Casey, hosting. And if you are a local artist, you can send in your music for the show. 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Bella K before that was Steady, Metric, Victim of Luck. You can check out our interview we got to do with them over on our Instagram. Talked about the new album, Indie Sleaze Revival, some stuff they've been interested in lately. So check it out. And of course, don't miss them playing at the Ryman this summer. August 4th, they'll be headlining with Broken Social Scene and Stars playing. Going to be a very fun night at the Ryman. My name's Stephanie. Sticking around for just the rest of this hour. Got MT Jones coming up, Michigander, right after this on Lightning 100.
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Lightning 100. That is Multi Ultra with some local music. That's called No Surprise. Whitney, Won't You Speak Your Mind before that, and Mitski, which should have been me. My name's Stephanie, signing off for the day. Hope you guys have a great rest of your Sunday. We are about to send it down to Third and Lindsley for our Nashville Sunday night concert broadcast. We'll be broadcasting live starting at 7 with our local artist of the week kicking off the night, Moga Family Band and High Fade headlining at 8. So still time for you to head down to Third and Lindsley, join us in person for the show, or just keep it tuned here and we'll be broadcasting all of the fun live. Got a few songs left for you till that starts. Here's Death Cab for Cutie with one from their brand new album, which just came out on Friday. It's Riptides on Lightning 100.

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1: That's right, it's 7 p.m. Welcome to Nashville Sunday Night, live from 3rd and Lindsley. Good evening, how's everybody feeling? 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My name is Brother Love, and you're listening to Lightning 100. 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Tonight, we are so proud to welcome High Fade, Twice as Nice Tour. That's right. Well, let's kick it off. There's nothing but swagger in this room tonight, ladies and gentlemen. Our first act, the Noga Family Band, is a Nashville-based super group. They got soul, they got jam, they got improv, they got hooks for days. Widely celebrated as the new wave of contemporary blues, funk, and soul. Everyone is welcome to the high-energy, community-driven party, which is right now. This is the local artist of the week on Lightning 100. We've been spinning Pretty Bird because it's pretty good. Ladies and gentlemen, put your hands together for Noga Family Band.